0: 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Now here is your Friday weather forecast.
1: Here's your updated forecast on the B. An extreme heat warning continues. A heat advisory begins at 8 p.m. tonight. Partly cloudy tonight with a slight chance for storms. Lows level off around 78. Southerly winds around 5 miles per hour. I'm meteorologist Paul Trombley in the Butler 7 Media Newsroom. Right now, 99.

0: 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Now here is your Friday weather forecast.
1: Here's your updated forecast on the B. An extreme heat warning continues. A heat advisory begins at 8 p.m. tonight. Partly cloudy tonight with a slight chance for storms. Lows level off around 78. Southerly winds around 5 miles per hour. I'm meteorologist Paul Trombley in the Butler 7 Media Newsroom. Right now, it's 97 degrees.

0: 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Now here is your Friday weather forecast.
1: Here's your updated forecast on the B. A heat advisory continues until 8 p.m. tomorrow night. Lows level off around 78 tonight under partly cloudy skies, southerly winds around 5 miles per hour. I'm meteorologist Paul Trombley in the Butler 7 Media Newsroom. Right now, it's 94 degrees.

to San Francisco, she must have lost her way. Posting a poster of Pancho and Cisco one California day. She says she believes in a Robin Hood and brotherhood and colors of green and gray.

to San Francisco, I will be Gadgeway. I'll be the Count of Monte Cristo, you'll be the Countess May. You can believe it, Robin Hood and Brotherhood and rolling the ball in the hay.

0: 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Now here is your Friday weather forecast.
1: Here's your updated forecast on the B. A heat advisory continues until 8 p.m. tomorrow night. Lows level off around 78 tonight under partly cloudy skies, southerly winds around 5 miles per hour. I'm meteorologist Paul Trombley in the Butler 7 Media Newsroom. Right now, 92.

0: 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Now here is your Friday weather forecast.
1: Here's your updated forecast on the B. A heat advisory continues until 8 p.m. tomorrow night. Lows level off around 78 tonight under partly cloudy skies, southerly winds around 5 miles per hour. I'm meteorologist Paul Trombley.

0: 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Now here is your Friday weather forecast.
1: Here's your updated forecast on the B. A heat advisory continues until 8 p.m. tomorrow night. Lows level off around 78 tonight under partly cloudy skies, southerly winds around 5 miles per hour. I'm meteorologist Paul Trombley in the Butler 7 Media Newsroom. Right now, it's 89 degrees.

through the big cities into back roads, truck stops, small towns, and forgotten places where America still tells great stories. Welcome to the Detourist After Dark. I'm John Butler. Pull up a chair, pour another cup of coffee if you want to stay up a little later. And tonight, let's take the scenic route. This is KWJB, 95.1 FM, 1510 AM, from Canton, Texas.

John Butler here with you, the Detourist, After Dark. Thanks for joining me. I'm here all night long with you if you just can't sleep or if you're working a late night shift. You know, the headlines tell us that we're divided. We're a divided America today. But I've traveled all over the main roads and the back roads, big cities, small towns, and I wrote about it in my book, Heartland Highways, In Search of America by John W. Butler. It's on Amazon. You can find it. I've got an audio book that I narrated. If you don't want to read, you can just listen to it. Some interesting stories from my road trip across America. The stories will remind you of what still holds us together.

So you're heartbroken. You sit around moping, crying, crying. You say you even thinking about dying? Well, before you do anything rash,

0: 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Now here is your Friday weather forecast.
1: Here's your updated forecast on the B. A heat advisory continues until 8 p.m. tomorrow night. Lows level off around 78 tonight under partly cloudy skies, southerly winds around 5 miles per hour. I'm meteorologist Paul Trombley in the Butler 7 Media News.

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I know there's a truck rolling west, a nurse finishing a long shift who's listening, somebody putting fresh coffee on, and somebody who just can't sleep. Well, you're all part of the same little roadside cafe tonight. Welcome to the Detourist After Dark.

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John Butler here on KWJB, The B, 95.1 FM, 1510 AM. 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Welcome aboard, wherever you found us tonight. I'm glad you took the exit off the main road onto the detour. Around here, we believe the best stories happen off the interstate on the detour.

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1: Here's your updated forecast on the B. A heat advisory continues until 8 p.m. tomorrow night. Lows level off around 78 tonight under partly cloudy skies, southerly winds around 5 miles per hour. I'm meteorologist Paul Trombley in the Butler 7 Media Newsroom. Currently, it's 86 degrees.

through the big cities into back roads, truck stops, small towns, and forgotten places where America still tells great stories. Welcome to the Detourist After Dark. I'm John Butler. Pull up a chair, pour another cup of coffee if you want to stay up a little later. And tonight, let's take the scenic route. 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

Hey, what is a detourist? Well, somebody who takes the detour off the main road looking for the interesting stories that you don't find on the main highways of life, on actual highways across America and the main highway of your own life. Sometimes we choose the detours and sometimes they're thrust upon us, but it's where we learn and it's where the most interesting stories come from. 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

Hey, thanks for making me part of your night. Whether you're crossing state lines, stocking grocery shelves, walking. Hey, thanks for joining me, making me part of your night. Whether you're crossing state lines or stocking grocery shelves, watching over patients, or simply watching the ceiling fan spin. You got a friend riding along with you tonight. This is the Detourist After Dark. 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

Every town has a character. You know, every back road has a surprise. And that's why I never worry about running out of things to talk about or write about, which I did in my book, Heartland Highways in Search of America. It's on Amazon. It's by John W. Butler. That's me. And even have an audio book I narrated. So if you're looking for a little diversion and a little reading to find out what still holds America together, take my road trip with me through the pages or on the audiobook on Amazon and wherever books are sold. John Butler with you, the Detourist, after dark on KWJB, the B.

0: 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Now here is your Friday weather forecast.
1: Here's your updated forecast on the B. A heat advisory continues until 8 p.m. tomorrow night. Lows level off around 78 overnight under partly cloudy skies, southerly winds around 5 miles per hour. I'm meteorologist Paul Trombley in the Butler 7 Media Newsroom. Right now, 86.

Through the big cities and the back roads, truck stops, small towns, and forgotten places where America still tells great stories. Welcome to the Detourist After Dark. I'm John Butler. Pull up a chair, pour another cup of coffee if you want to stay up a little later. And tonight, let's take the scenic route. This is KWJB, 95.1 FM, 1510 AM, from Canton, Texas.

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Send me an email at john@kwjb.com. I know there's a truck rolling west, a nurse finishing a long shift who's listening, somebody putting fresh coffee on, and somebody who just can't sleep. Well, you're all part of the same little roadside cafe tonight. Welcome to the Detourist After Dark.

everyone who refuses to hurry through life. John Butler is here all night long. The D, Tourist After Dark. John Butler on KWJV 95.1. The B.

Here's your updated forecast on the Bee. A heat advisory continues until 8 p.m. tomorrow night. Lows level off around 78 overnight under partly cloudy skies, southerly winds around 5 miles per hour. I'm meteorologist Paul Trombley in the Butler 7 Media Newsroom. Currently 88.

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for everyone who refuses to hurry through life. John Butler is here all night long. The D, Tourist After Dark. John Butler on KWJV 95.1. The B.

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Welcome aboard, wherever you found us tonight. I'm glad you took the exit off the main road onto the detour. Around here, we believe the best stories happen off the interstate on the detour.

Here's your updated forecast on the B. A heat advisory continues until 8 p.m. tomorrow night. Lows level off around 78 overnight under partly cloudy skies, southerly winds around 5 miles per hour. I'm meteorologist Paul Trombley in the Butler 7 Media Newsroom. Right now, it's 87 degrees.

through the big cities into back roads, truck stops, small towns, and forgotten places where America still tells great stories. Welcome to the Detourist After Dark. I'm John Butler. Pull up a chair, pour another cup of coffee if you want to stay up a little later. And tonight, let's take the scenic route. This is KWJB, 95.1 FM, 1510 AM, from Canton, Texas.

0: Love to hear where you're listening from. 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I know there's a truck rolling west, a nurse finishing a long shift who's listening, somebody putting fresh coffee on, and somebody who just can't sleep. Well, you're all part of the same little roadside cafe tonight. Welcome to the Detourist After Dark.
1: There are stars in the sun.

Here's your updated forecast on the B. A heat advisory continues until 8 p.m. tomorrow night. Lows level off around 78 overnight under partly cloudy skies, southerly winds around 5 miles per hour. I'm meteorologist Paul Trombley in the Butler 7 Media Newsroom. Right now, it's 87 degrees.

Life has a funny way of putting up a detour sign just when we think we've got life all figured out. Yeah, the detours in life that sometimes we choose to take and sometimes we don't have a choice. We're just automatically put on a detour off our main highway of life. Well, truth is, those detours usually lead somewhere worth remembering, lessons worth learning, stories worth telling. This is John Butler, the Detourist After Dark. Thanks for joining me tonight, all night long.

John Butler here with you, the Detourist After Dark. Thanks for joining me. I'm here all night long with you if you just can't sleep or if you're working a late night shift. You know, the headlines tell us that we're divided. We're a divided America today. But I've traveled all over the main roads and the back roads, big cities, small towns, and I wrote about it in my book, Heartland Highways in Search of America by John W. Butler. It's on Amazon. You can find it. I've got an audio book that I narrated. If you don't want to read, you can just listen to it. Some interesting stories from my road trip across America. The stories will remind you of what still holds us together.

Here's your updated forecast on the B. A heat advisory continues until 8 p.m. tomorrow night. Lows level off around 78 overnight under partly cloudy skies, southerly winds around 5 miles per hour. I'm meteorologist Paul Trombley in the Butler 7 Media Newsroom. Right now, it's 86 degrees.

through the big cities into back roads, truck stops, small towns, and forgotten places where America still tells great stories. Welcome to the Detourist After Dark. I'm John Butler. Pull up a chair, pour another cup of coffee if you want to stay up a little later. And tonight, let's take the scenic route. 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

If you're driving tonight, keep your eyes on the road and keep an eye out for a new interesting story. Maybe it's something you see along the road or in the next diner you stop at or gas station. By sunrise, well, maybe we'll both discover something we didn't know when the night began. You're listening to The Detourist After Dark. John Butler with you all night long.

Here's your updated forecast on the Bee. A heat advisory continues until 8 p.m. tonight. Lows dip down to about 78 overnight under partly cloudy skies, southwesterly winds around 5 miles per hour. I'm meteorologist Paul Trombley in the Butler 7 Media Newsroom. Right now, it's 86 degrees.

Every town has a character. You know, every back road has a surprise. And that's why I never worry about running out of things to talk about or write about, which I did in my book, Heartland Highways in Search of

Vomerica. It's on Amazon. It's by John W. Butler. That's me. And even have an audiobook I narrated. So if you're looking for a little diversion and a little reading to find out what still holds America together, take my road trip with me through the pages or on the audiobook on Amazon and wherever books are sold. John Butler with you, the detourist, after dark on KWJB, the B.

Hey, thanks for making me part of your night. Whether you're crossing state lines, stocking grocery shelves, walking. Hey, thanks for joining me, making me part of your night. Whether you're crossing state lines or stocking grocery shelves, watching over patients, or simply watching the ceiling fan spin, you got a friend riding along with you tonight. This is the Detourist After Dark. 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

Here's your updated forecast on the Bee. A heat advisory continues until 8 p.m. tonight. Lows around 78 overnight under clear skies. Winds out of the south around 5 miles per hour. I'm meteorologist Paul Trombley in the Butler 7 Media Newsroom. Currently, it's 85 degrees.

Through the big cities and the back roads, truck stops, small towns, and forgotten places where America still tells great stories. Welcome to the Detourist After Dark. I'm John Butler. Pull up a chair, pour another cup of coffee if you want to stay up a little later. And tonight, let's take the scenic route. 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

Hey, what is a detourist? Well, somebody who takes the detour off the main road looking for the interesting stories that you don't find on the main highways of life, on actual highways across America and the main highway of your own life. Sometimes we choose the detours and sometimes they're thrust upon us, but it's where we learn and it's where the most interesting stories come from. John Butler with you, the Detourist After Dark, on KWJB, the B, 95.1 and 1510 AM.

Here's your updated forecast on the Bee. A heat advisory continues until 8 p.m. tonight. Lows around 78 overnight under clear skies. Winds out of the south around 5 miles per hour. I'm meteorologist Paul Trombley in the Butler 7 Media Newsroom. Currently, it's 85 degrees.

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Welcome aboard, wherever you found us tonight. I'm glad you took the exit off the main road onto the detour. Around here, we believe the best stories happen off the interstate on the detour.

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Here's your updated forecast on the Bee. A heat advisory continues until 8 p.m. tonight. Lows around 78 overnight under clear skies. Winds out of the south around 5 miles per hour. I'm meteorologist Paul Trombley in the Butler 7 Media Newsroom. Currently, it's 81 degrees.

Through the big cities into back roads, truck stops, small towns, and forgotten places where America still tells great stories. Welcome to the Detourist After Dark. I'm John Butler. Pull up a chair, pour another cup of coffee if you want to stay up a little later. And tonight, let's take the scenic route. This is KWJB, 95.1 FM, 1510 AM, from Canton, Texas.

Some folks collect souvenirs. I collect stories. You can find some of them in my book, Heartland Highways, In Search of America, by John W. Butler, on Amazon or wherever you buy books from. It's a road trip across America. I'd love for you to take it with me through the pages of the book. It's also on audiobook if you want to just listen as you drive along or kill a little time on your sofa. This is John Butler, the Detourist After Dark on KWJB. The B. Thanks for joining me.

Here's your updated forecast on the B. A heat advisory continues until 8 p.m. tonight. Lows around 78 overnight under clear skies. Winds out of the south around 5 miles per hour. I'm meteorologist Paul Trombley in the Butler 7 Media Newsroom. Currently, it's 80 degrees.

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Send me an email at john@kwjb.com. I know there's a truck rolling west, a nurse finishing a long shift who's listening, somebody putting fresh coffee on, and somebody who just can't sleep. Well, you're all part of the same little roadside cafe tonight. Welcome to the Detourist After Dark.

Life has a funny way of putting up a detour sign just when we think we've got life all figured out. You know, the detours in life that sometimes we choose to take and sometimes we don't have a choice. We're just automatically put on a detour off our main highway of life. Well, truth is, those detours usually lead somewhere worth remembering. Lessons worth learning. Stories worth telling. This is John Butler, the Detourist After Dark. Thanks for joining me tonight, all night long.

Here's your updated forecast on the B. A heat advisory continues until 8 p.m. tonight. Lows around 78 overnight under clear skies. Winds out of the south around 5 miles per hour. I'm meteorologist Paul Trombley in the Butler 7 Media Newsroom. Currently 77.

Here's your updated forecast on the Bee. A heat advisory remains in effect. Mainly sunny today, with daytime highs approaching 104. Southwest winds 5 to 10 miles per hour. I'm meteorologist Paul Trombley in the Butler 7 Media Newsroom. Currently, it's 81 degrees.

Here's your updated forecast on the Bee. A heat advisory remains in effect. Mainly sunny today, with daytime highs approaching 104. Southwest winds 5 to 10 miles per hour. I'm meteorologist Paul Trombley in the Butler 7 Media Newsroom. Right now, 80.

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3: Here's your updated forecast on the B. A heat advisory remains in effect. Mainly sunny today, with daytime highs approaching 104. Southwest winds, 5 to 10 miles per hour. I'm meteorologist Paul Trombley in the Butler 7 Media Newsroom. Currently, it's 82 degrees.

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Here's your updated forecast on the B. A heat advisory remains in effect. Mainly sunny today, with daytime highs approaching 104. Southwest winds 5 to 10 miles per hour. I'm meteorologist Paul Trombley in the Butler 7 Media Newsroom. Currently, it's 79 degrees.

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1: TSN headlines. Minnesota's attorney general has sued Governor Abbott in an effort to force the extradition of an ICE agent accused in the shooting of a Venezuelan man. Texas families have asked the U.S. Supreme Court to review the state's new law requiring the Ten Commandments to be displayed in public school classrooms. Texas lawmakers will soon hear public testimony on the growing impact of data centers and the construction of high-voltage transmission lines. Governor Abbott announced new compliance measures designed to establish guardrails for data center development in the Lone Star State. Texas A&M engineers have developed a rapid treatment for New World screwworm that could strengthen livestock protection efforts. A special election has been scheduled to fill the Texas Senate seat vacated by Brian Birdwell after his appointment to a Pentagon position. A new public-private partnership will bring advanced weather radar coverage to Smith County. And Frank Beard, the longtime drummer for Texas rock band ZZ Top, has died at the age of 77. With your Texas News headlines, I'm Chelsea Wade.
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3: Here's your updated forecast on the B. A heat advisory remains in effect. Mainly sunny today, with daytime highs approaching 104. Southwest winds 5 to 10 miles per hour. I'm meteorologist Paul Trombley in the Butler 7 Media Newsroom. Currently, it's 79 degrees.

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Here's your updated forecast on the Bee. A heat advisory remains in effect. Mainly sunny today, with daytime highs approaching 104. Southwest winds 5 to 10 miles per hour. I'm meteorologist Paul Trombley in the Butler 7 Media Newsroom. Right now, 80.

0: This is KWJB, the B from Canton, Texas.
1: TSN headlines. Minnesota's attorney general has sued Governor Abbott in an effort to force the extradition of an ICE agent accused in the shooting of a Venezuelan man. Texas families have asked the U.S. Supreme Court to review the state's new law requiring the Ten Commandments to be displayed in public school classrooms. Texas lawmakers will soon hear public testimony on the growing impact of data centers and the construction of high-voltage transmission lines. Governor Abbott announced new compliance measures designed to establish guardrails for data center development in the Lone Star State. Texas A&M engineers have developed a rapid treatment for New World screwworm that could strengthen livestock protection efforts. A special election has been scheduled to fill the Texas Senate seat vacated by Brian Birdwell after his appointment to a Pentagon position. A new public-private partnership will bring advanced weather radar coverage to Smith County. And Frank Beard, the longtime drummer for Texas rock band ZZ Top, has died at the age of 77. With your Texas News headlines, I'm Chelsea Wade.
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3: Here's your updated forecast on the B. A heat advisory continues until 8 p.m. tonight. Mainly sunny skies today with highs around 104. Southwesterly winds 5 to 10 miles per hour. I'm meteorologist Paul Trombley in the Butler 7 Media Newsroom. Right now, it's 80 degrees.

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Here's your updated forecast on the Bee. A heat advisory remains in effect. Mainly sunny skies today with a slight chance for storms. Highs level off around 104, southwesterly winds 5 to 10 miles per hour. I'm meteorologist Paul Trombley in the Butler 7 Media Newsroom. Currently, it's 81 degrees.

0: This is KWJB, the B from Canton, Texas.
1: TSN headlines. Lieutenant Governor is threatening to lower public school ratings if they don't remove books from their libraries he describes as vulgar. Dan Patrick says he's focused on removing more than 2,000 books. He says 80% of superintendents have ignored a law requiring the removal of books with indecent or profane content. The governor is proposing a ban on H-1B visas for public education workers and teachers. Greg Abbott says American students should be taught by American educators. Democratic challenger Gina Hinojosa says Abbott has driven more teachers away from classrooms than any other governor. The teenager convicted of murder for stabbing another kid in Frisco is back in court. Carmelo Anthony is now 19 and sentenced to 35 years in prison. His lawyers are arguing for a new trial. Today, a visiting judge ordered Judge John Roach away from this trial, saying Roach could be impartial, but he still ordered him removed. Electricity demand's approaching record territory this afternoon. ERCOT's all-time record's a bit more than 91,000 megawatts, and they're saying demand could top 90,000 late this afternoon. We've been over 89,000 since about 3 o'clock. Even with that demand, ERCOT predicts more than 120,000 megawatts in capacity. With your Texas News headlines, I'm Alan Skaya.
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0: Hi, and thanks for joining us for this episode of On the Road with Kelly and Bob, the USA 250 Tour. I'm Kelly Phillips.
1: And I'm Bob Phillips. From totem pole carvers in Alaska to a tropical paradise in Florida, and from people building giant ships in Maine to the city of cemeteries in California, our tour of all 50 states this year has taken us to some incredible places where we have met some wonderful people.
0: Yeah, and this week we'll travel to a place in the southwestern part of our country where we find some incredible examples of art, culture, and engineering that will blow your mind.
1: And a longtime journalist who has made it her life's work to tell those people's story. Next stop, Santa Fe, New Mexico.
2: I am a homegrown Santa Fe girl. I'm a multi-generational New Mexican. After high school, I went to school at the University of New Mexico, earned a journalism degree.
0: Her name is Carmela Padilla, and she spent most of her life learning about and telling the stories of other people's lives, documenting things like their art, history, and culture in a beautiful way. She started out here in New Mexico, but...
2: And then went to D.C. for a while, and then went to Dallas for a while to begin newspapering. Decided to come back to New Mexico to work on a higher level degree, which I never completed because I ended up getting a call asking me to come and work at a weekly newspaper here that called the Santa Fe Reporter. And I really did kind of resist because I thought, I don't know that I want to go back to Santa Fe. I mean, I appreciated my family, I appreciated what I grew up with, but it wasn't going to be my big city journalism career. I got back here and I thought, okay, well, what the heck, I'll take that job. And I said to her, I'll take that job if you let me do what I want. I wanted to cover northern New Mexico, just dig into parts of northern New Mexico that I thought where I could find some really great stories. So I started just exploring and realizing that everything here culturally and artistically, you know, was so rich, and there was so much I didn't know. And I started sort of learning my own history through my work. I started becoming more aware of some of the cultural contradictions about the place I was raised in, some of the mythologies, some of the real aspects of where I lived made it more complex and layered and interesting. And all of a sudden, it was like, oh my gosh, wow.
3: Why did I ever want to leave?
2: This is such a great place. Everybody wants to come here and everybody wants to, you know, dive into these topics.
1: Carmela Padilla grew up in Santa Fe, New Mexico, but it took leaving here to make her appreciate her roots. And when she sunk her journalistic teeth into this place, well, she found a treasure trove of stories so rich and full of wonder that she didn't think she would ever run out of subjects for her newspaper and magazine articles.
0: Then this curious New Mexico writer ran into an equally curious New Mexico photographer. That resulted in a partnership on a story Carmela never saw herself telling.
2: I owe that to a collaboration with Jack Parsons. So we did our first book, The Chili Chronicles, Tales of a New Mexico Harvest, that came out in 1996. And in the midst of that, he had been going to some car shows around the state and shooting lowriders. He said, hey, you know, why don't you come with me to some of these shows and let's talk to these people that have the... are doing these cars, and let's pitch a magazine article. So that was our original idea, and I think we did publish something in the magazine, but it very quickly and enthusiastically turned into a much deeper project. The hook there for me culturally involved art. The cars that we were looking at and the tradition that we were looking at, it had to do with its intersection with religious art, ideas of Spanish colonial art and murals, because many of these cars had imagery that came out of the church or that were more sort of contemporary interpretations of church figures. And so that to me was a very interesting intersection between this deep tradition of devotional art in New Mexico that was mostly painted wood mm-hmm. you know, sculptures and paintings that were made for churches or personal home altars, and then suddenly evolving into this imagery on the side of a modern canvas, if you will, and a mobile canvas, which is the lowrider. Lowrider traditions in different areas emphasize different things. That was what really caught our eye and what we sort of really focused on for this project.
1: The story of lowriders in New Mexico. Was it art? Was it culture? Or was it about deeply religious people living somewhat different lives from what might be considered the norm?
0: The answer, Carmela discovered, was yes, all of that and so much more. But first, for the uninitiated, just what is a lowrider?
2: A lowrider can be an individual, and a lowrider can be a car itself. And in the case of the automobile, it has been engineered, re-engineered in a way to lower the suspension so that it is not very high from the ground. If you have a true lowrider, things began to evolve. Statements started being made, and the lowrider was really a real statement of engineering in our case in northern New Mexico of Latino culture and the values and the things that were important to these in this culture. One of which is family, collaboration, you know, a lot of these cars, multi-generational, father to son to daughter. Or they become a family project. So they're a reflection of the place that we live. And when we did this project in particular, if you look at the photographs, which are just stunning, Jack's approach to that was to create little environmental portraits. So you sort of, wherever these cars are, you can kind of identify them with the landscape. And the landscapes are different, right? And throughout Santa Fe or throughout northern New Mexico.
1: Well, if you've never seen a lowrider, it's something that's, well, difficult to explain. Not what they look like, but the reason behind them. And truth be told, if you don't know anything about the culture that created this movement, you might even fear them because they are so different from typical American ideals.
0: And that's the idea. Yes, lowriders are about art. They are about culture and history. They are about families and religion.
1: But for journalist Carmela Padilla, these marvels of re-engineered symbols are about a people she knows and loves, a people that just want to be seen and heard.
2: I'm Hispana. I am native New Mexican. It was not a stretch for me to go into those communities, but I also didn't know the car culture, and so there was a generosity of spirit in welcoming me into those communities to ask them questions and to teach me about it and to take it seriously. And so there's that generosity of spirit, that hospitality that New Mexico is known for, and that was really much on display in every way. But also just, I think it's true of everybody, whether it's that culture or whatever, if you have an opportunity to express who you are and let the world see you, whether it be through your car, through your writing, through your podcast, it's a really important thing, and that's a point of connection that we can all really participate in and embrace, I think. If we sit down and have a conversation and ask questions and are respectful, it makes for a good relationship.
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0: Hi, and thanks for joining us for this edition of On the Road with Kelly and Bob, the USA 250 Tour. I'm Kelly Phillips.
1: And I'm Bob Phillips. One of the fun things we've been running into during our travels around every state this year is a look back at how we got to where we are. From the stories of the original colonies, to the Declaration of Independence, to the Industrial Revolution, to our modern times, and everything in between. It's been interesting, to say the least, to see how we as a people and a nation have arrived here today.
0: I especially liked revisiting the stories of how things have changed over the years. And we'll be talking today about one of the biggest changes in our lives, well, since the beginning of time, the ability to take to the skies and travel the world.
1: Our story this week is about a place in the Seattle, Washington area, and a guy who is absolutely living his most fantastic dream.
2: I never would have predicted that I would be here, let alone some of the other places that I've been. But I'm originally from Spokane, Washington, born and raised there. And I'm one of those kids that grew up looking at airplanes. You know, as far back as I can remember, plane flies overhead, I'm looking around. And that probably came from my dad. He was a pilot before he got married, and so he's, you know, World War II era. You know, he worked on B-17s during World War II. And so, of course, I grew up thinking the B-17's the greatest plane ever made. So the interest goes way back there.
0: From the time he could safely walk on the ground beneath him, Ted Hutter had his eyes on the clouds. He's one of those people who has never ceased to marvel that after eons of dreaming about it, mankind finally figured out how to fly.
1: Okay, so we can't exactly imitate the birds, but in some ways, it might be even better because thanks to advancements in airplanes over the years, we can now explore our planet and be almost anywhere on it in less than a day.
3: Do you remember your first time that you even rode on an airplane?
2: Oh, yeah. So my dad worked for a lumber company, and the company had a couple small planes. So my first airplane ride was in one of those. It was the Cessna 180, and we flew to Idaho. Dad took me out of school that day. He said, "This is important."
0: Ted Hutter always knew what the future held for him. Somehow, he would live his life among the clouds, flying high above the earth and dreaming of distant lands and faraway places.
1: And even though the road that finally got him to where he wanted to go was slightly circuitous, today he is living the life amongst the greatest collection of flying machines anywhere on our planet.
2: We are at Museum of Flight. It's not quite an original name. There's probably half a dozen other museums of flight around the world. But this one, we're in Seattle, Washington at Boeing Field. We're not a Boeing museum. Say that right away because we're often confused as the Boeing Museum of Flight. We probably have the largest collection of Boeing anywhere in the world. We're at Boeing Field. There was a lot of aviation in the early part of the 20th century in the Northeast, New England and New York, but probably the main base for aviation was in Southern California. I mean, you had the top people move there if they weren't already there, you know, like the Lockheed brothers, Jack Northrop, Stearman was there, Donald Douglas. The difference is that Bill Boeing, his family was from Michigan, I believe, so he, as a young man, he came to the Northwest. He decides, let's start it. Of his friends. There was a shipyard just a couple miles from here on the Duwamish River, which is probably a quarter of a mile from where we sit. There's a shipyard that made his yacht. And, you know, in World War I, well, there wasn't much business for the shipyard at that time. People were concentrating on other things. So the shipyard was barely struggling along, and he offers to, I'll buy the shipyard. Let's start reading here.
0: Ted Hutter manages public relations here at the Museum of Flight. He spent years working in various jobs, all related somehow to his love of airplanes, even working at NASA for a while.
1: Now he's in his dream job, telling the stories of how we have gone from the first Wright Brothers flight to landing on the moon and beyond. And nothing pleases him more than to show off his Museum of Flight.
2: One person came in here one day about a year ago, and she had no interest in aviation. She was part of a group that was just touring the place. And she got done looking at our largest gallery, and she's going, I've never seen such a representation of how to think creatively in different ways to get the same thing done. In our World War I gallery, there's a JN-4 nicknamed Jenny. It was the American entry into World War I aircraft. By that time, by the end of World War I, the U.S. still really didn't have a modern airplane. Modern aviation started in Europe. You know, it's like we invented the idea, but the Europeans really took it and developed it in all kinds of ways very quickly. But we had this one training aircraft, the Jenny, and thousands of them were made. We've got an example of a DC-2 and a DC-3, and those are planes that really advanced air travel, because up until then, so we're talking about 1935, most people that traveled by airplane, you could call them more of an adventurer than anything else. With the DC-3, now you've got something that is comfortable. You know, it's an all-metal airplane. It's fast. It's cruising at speeds that were much faster than the previous planes. It's really reliable technology of that time. The engines, the airframe, everything about it made it kind of the first of the really reliable sort of airliner. When you look at what Boeing was producing in the 1950s and 60s, it's pretty astonishing the impact that their planes had around the world, beginning with the 707. That's the first really successful jet airliner, and that changed everything. Now you've got an airplane that can cruise at 500-plus miles an hour versus 300-plus, and it's smooth and it's comfortable. So that changed everything in air travel. And then in the early 60s, you have the 727. Not a radical change, but it made a pretty significant change, is that now you've got a smaller jetliner, and it is designed in a way that can take off and land in smaller airports. So it brought the jet age to small towns all over the world.
0: Come to the Museum of Flight in Washington State, and you will witness one of the greatest stories of mankind's achievements over our years on this planet.
1: From early humans staring at the birds and wondering how they do what they do, to our most recent explorations of our universe, a tour of this place will leave you with a sense of wonder.
0: It's that sense of wonder that brought Ted Hutter all the way from that little boy skipping school with his dad so he could take his first ride on an airplane to the guy who gets to tell the amazing story of flight over and over again. For Ted, it's a story of hope and wonder.
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2: Look out the window. 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
6: In Mississippi, I think it has to do with a storytelling tradition among common folk, if you will, and a history, particular history, and one colored by defeat in the Civil War.
7: We, the people of the United States of America,

0: Hi, and thanks for joining us for this episode of On the Road with Kelly and Bob. I'm Bob Phillips.
1: And I'm Kelly Phillips. Pretty much for the entire time that has elapsed since our forefathers signed the Declaration of Independence until today, people in our country have been attempting to write the great American novel.
0: And the guy you're about to meet says maybe, just maybe, it's already been written. Only time will tell.
1: One thing for sure, though, many of those authors who would be on the list of those that presumably might write such a book have passed through a particular place in Oxford, Mississippi.
2: I was born in Marks, Mississippi, which is about 50 miles from here, and which some people will know and a few recall that it was where the Poor People's March started in 1968. King and the organizers wanted to start it there because Quitman County, where Marks is, was then and probably still is to some extent the poorest per capita county in the nation. That's why they started Poor People's March there. My father went there as a doctor when he got out of the Navy, and it was close to here, for one thing, which is where my mother was born. My mother was born in Oxford. Her parents lived here. All of her aunts, uncles lived here.
0: That's Richard Holworth. He wasn't born here, but he's from just down the road. And you'd be hard-pressed to find anyone who reflects what Oxford is all about. Oxford is all about more than Richard.
1: Well, hard-pressed to find anyone still living that

0: point so that she was also friends with Eudora Welty. So she had Eudora Welty come and had Faulkner come. That was where they first met. And my mother's father was a literature professor here at the university, taught for almost 60 years. And so those are kind of some of my book bones, I guess.
1: And that would be William Cuthbert Faulkner, the American writer from Mississippi that won the Nobel Prize for Literature in 1949. He later lived in Oxford, and Richard Holworth grew up just across the street from Faulkner's home.
2: And that had a profound effect on Richard Holworth. Even as a little boy, he noticed how many people flocked to that house across the street. People from all over the world.
0: When I was a teenager, when I was a young teenager, this oldest brother of mine said, we ought to open a bookstore here one day. The idea was been planted long ago.
3: Did that have anything to do with growing up across Faulkner's
0: house? Well, certainly the notion that one of the most famous writers in the world.
3: Did you see people coming and going
0: yes,
3: to this house?
0: Yes, we could see people pulling up in the driveway at Roanoke to try to visit the house. Now, soon after he died, the house was not open to visitors, but before long it opened, and I believe the university, I'm not sure exactly when, but the university bought the home from the family so that they could establish it as a house museum, which was a good thing to do.
3: Tell us about Faulkner, who he was,
4: and why he was so important.
3: Yes, the importance of this guy.
0: He had to be genius, I think, because he started very young, started writing very young, very earnestly, almost as if possessed. He had a brilliant imagination that he combined with actuality in terms of history and places and events, and created an immensely broad palette of stories with all kinds of memorable characters. He created a saga, if you will, of the South in this particular place over a broad period of time, predating the Civil War and up to relatively, for him, contemporary times. Had the respect of critics and scholars alike. About 30 books, novels, and stories that if you read them, you see that, you know, genius kind of come out. The phrasing, the storytelling aspects, all just, you know, brilliant.
1: And William Faulkner is by no means the only famous writer from Mississippi.
4: What is it about Oxford?
3: What is it?
0: Well, I don't know about Oxford per se, at least, you know, certainly in his time, but in Mississippi, I think there's scholars and critics have written about this all over the place, but it has to do with a storytelling tradition among common folk, if you will, and a history, particular history, and one colored by defeat in the Civil War. An attachment to family maybe has a lot to do with it. There are a lot of family sagas that have come out of Mississippi writers. I said a storytelling tradition.
2: Remember what Richard said about his brother suggesting they someday open a bookstore here in Oxford? Well, Richard did just that, not with his brother, but with the love of his life, Lisa.
1: And since 1979, Square Books, right here in Little Oxford, Mississippi, has been on every publisher's and avid reader's list of important American bookstores.
2: In fact, Square Books is to authors what Texas is to country music. If you're going to make it in the business, you have to come through Oxford. Even the really famous, like John Grisham, who doesn't need the publicity, still makes time to come to Square Books.
0: We'd have people wind up down the street for a signing. It was going to begin at 10 o'clock in the morning. They'd get here at 4 a.m. or 2 a.m. the night before, bring a blanket and sleep out on the sidewalk in order to be in line.
3: To get 30 seconds with John Grisham. Has the great American novel, is it yet to be written, or has it been that we just haven't labeled it? Is there such a thing?
0: Oh, absolutely. A great American novel appears several times a year. Now you're going to ask me to name them, but now I'm not sure that I can. I think takes a while for

0: are good to be deemed a great American novel. Even one that's very popular immediately upon publication. You know, there's a great American novel is a, there's a certain canon that exists today, and it may change over time. And so, I don't know. Don't ask me complicated questions.
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0: Hi, and thanks for joining us for this episode of On the Road with Kelly and Bob, the USA 250 Tour. I'm Kelly Phillips.
1: And I'm Bob Phillips. As we travel around all 50 of the United States of America this year, we find ourselves on both sides of an historical coin. Now, some of our stories include names most of us grew up knowing, while others are about people whose names were not normally found in the history books, at least not in the ones used in American History 101.
0: But not having familiar names we have learned makes their contributions to our country no less important. And that's a lesson we discovered a long time before we found ourselves celebrating the 250th birthday of the USA.
1: This week takes us to Portland, Oregon, where a woman named Paula Gangopadhyay is bonkers over a guy named Henry Pittock, and really the whole Pittock family. And Paula, forgive me now if I butchered your last name. I know I did.
2: People often struggle to pronounce my last name, but I also go by Paula G, which is easy. I was born in India X decades ago. I won't tell you how many decades ago. I grew up with a very sort of broad mindset. For my parents, education was very important, but they also were very particular about giving us sort of the worldview. So even when I was growing up in India, my K through 12 schooling was in a parochial school in a German Catholic convent.
0: Paula G did not grow up like a lot of us. Hers was a very traditional Indian family, and that family, keeping with the ways of their culture at that time, had a lot to say about how she would live her life.
1: Paula wanted to be a doctor, but her father told her, "No, that will take too long and will affect your family life. So go to school and study history instead." Paula says she was mad about that and tried to rebel against her father's wishes. And that's when her mother gave her a piece of advice that would be with her for the rest of her life.
2: I remember one night I skipped dinner, rebelling that he's not allowing me to do that. And my mother was the one who gave me a mindset, which is very important for me to mention, because that's what has guided me throughout my life and my career. She came and said that, "I know we are asking you to pursue a different field than what you would like, but you can excel in any field." And I said, "I can't. It'll be so limited." And she said, "You can always ask the what if question. What if? And you can always take an innovative mindset. And if you bring in fresh ideas, you'll be successful and you like it." I got a master's in history. It was my dad's wish to pursue museum studies. It wasn't mine. I did pursue museum studies and never looked back. Now that I reflect on my 35-year career in museums, I can say that I've played the role of a catalyst.
3: So this would have been the original front entrance to the house, not the one that you came in through. The music room, this is where our family spent most of their times. And of course, as you can see, the view would have been gorgeous. This is the Steinway, you know, piano.
0: The original.
3: Original. And we played. And the house, the architecture of the house is so wonderful that the music permeates through the entire house.
0: Our host is giving us a tour of the Pittock Mansion in Portland, a home originally built by a man widely considered to be one of the state's founding fathers.
1: It was built by Henry Pittock, who traveled the Oregon Trail from his boyhood home of Pittsburgh, Pennsylvania, at the age of 19 back in 1853. What was originally intended to be his family's summer home, this 16,000 square foot mansion is today celebrated as a marvel of architecture, engineering, and modern conveniences of the early 20th century.
3: This is the only remaining house which is preserved as a museum. The other homes from this time period either have been torn down or are being used for commercial purposes or have been redesigned or are private residences. So this is, you know, when we were talking about that, the capstone, you know, the legacy, this is like an iconic place where you can actually go in and see.
0: And when you come to the kitchen, this is the original sink.
3: Yeah. Gosh. Then the butler's pantry in White House is very similar in design.
2: We feel wanted to leave a legacy for his love of Portland, because his entire life, his success, and he definitely was like that, a serial entrepreneur in my mind, because he not only was in publishing, he had several other businesses. He had a paper mill. They produced a paper for his newspaper. He was in sheep ranching, silver mining. You know, he started a bank, real estate, of course. So he was doing all of those. But the fascinating thing about him is that he was not just a money guy, you know, who was into like hardcore business. He was a philanthropist. He was into community causes. He was an active mountaineer. He climbed Mount Hood 4 times. And he co-founded a group that still exists called the Mazamas. That's a mountain climbing group. He was part of the Royal Rosarian group that started the Portland Rose Festival. He was a bicyclist. So he was into all of these social things. When we take you on a tour of this house, is a fascinating architecture. It's a French Renaissance chateau style. It's circular, in simple words. He built this house in a circular architectural, with the architectural design, because he could actually, on a clear day, see all the 5 mountains from the top floor of this building. Mount Hood, Mount St. Helens, Adams, you know, Rainier. He could see all of them. And still on a clear day here, we can see 3 of them. It was a beautiful place. Pittock Mansion is sort of the, I would say it's like a capstone of the Pittock legacy. There is no other place through which you can see the evolution of Portland from stump town to what it is today. The Pittocks were one of the founding families, having come on the Oregon Trail, going through the hardships back then. And Pittock, being the publisher of the Oregonian, has the statewide story too. It's not just Portland. So it is important because to me, both the Henry Pittock story and the story of the mansion is about the story of resilience. That transcends time, that transcends the human experience and the human endeavor.
0: Paula G is one of the top historians in her profession. She's had 2 distinguished federal appointments, one from President Obama, and just this year, she earned the American Alliance of Museums most prestigious recognition for individuals in the museum profession, the Distinguished Service Award.
1: But to Paula, it's all about repositioning the American story to take a place of relevance in each and every person's life, including that of a young girl from India who got some great advice from her mother. Keep asking the question, what if?
2: That's the history student in me that says, we need to tell the broader story of what was happening in the nation at that time. The Pittock story captures both Civil War, Industrial Revolution, and the advent of the Progressive Era. It allows us to keep peeling off and sharing aspects of local history juxtaposed with state history, juxtaposed with national and world history.
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16: Here's your updated forecast on the B. A heat advisory continues until 8 p.m. tonight. Partly cloudy today with a slight chance for storms. High of 104. Southwest winds 5 to 10 miles per hour. I'm meteorologist Paul Trombley in the Butler 7 Media Newsroom. Currently 87.
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1: TSN headlines. Minnesota's attorney general is suing Governor Greg Abbott. He wants the court to force Abbott to extradite an ICE agent to stand trial for assault and lying in a report about injuring a man during an immigration crackdown in Minneapolis. The governor is proposing a ban on H-1B visas for public education workers and teachers. Abbott says American students should be taught by American educators. Democratic challenger Gina Hinojosa says Abbott's driven away more teachers from classrooms than any other governor. The teenager convicted of murder for stabbing another kid in Frisco is back in court. Carmelo Anthony is now 19 years old. He was sentenced to 35 years in prison. His lawyers are arguing for a new trial. Today, a visiting judge ordered Judge John Roach from the bench, saying Roach could be impartial, but still ordered him removed. Electricity demand could approach record territory this afternoon. ERCOT's all-time record is a bit more than 91,000 megawatts set just last month. They're saying demand could top 90,000 late this afternoon. And even with demand topping 90,000 megawatts, ERCOT predicts more than 120,000 megawatts in capacity. With your Texas News headlines, I'm Alan Skaya.
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6: 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On the way, our number one songs from years past on our feature year spotlight. Our feature artist this week, The Monkees. We'll do Who Did It Better, same song, two different performers. We play, you decide. Connect the hits, two songs together, you try to figure out the connection between the two. That and One Hit Wonders, Twin Spins, Goofy Greats, Trivia, and a whole lot more.
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0: Coming around again, it's Steve Eberhardt on Solid Gold Saturday with the greatest hits of the 60s and 70s. Hey, stick around. Coming right back with feature artist Monkees Music, also our goofy great one-hit wonder, and we'll have a car song in a few minutes, too, here on Solid Gold Saturday. 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
1: 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One-hit wonders. Twin spins. Who did

0: Dick Dale and the Deltones on Solid Gold Saturday. Steve Eberhardt playing the greatest hits of the 60s and 70s.
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0: This week we're looking at the career of the Monkees. Columbia Television in the mid-60s were looking at creating a television show sitcom based loosely on the Beatles. Out of over 400 applicants, four guys got the role. Davy Jones of Manchester, England, Michael Nesmith of Houston, Texas, Peter Tork of Washington, D.C., and Mickey Dolenz of California. Between 1966 and late 1969, they had 11 top 40 hits. The first, a number one song in the autumn of 1966, Last Train to Clarksville.

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My name is Steve Eberhardt. Nothing less than a pleasure to have you along this weekend with us as we're playing the greatest hits of the 60s and 70s. 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
7: Here's your updated forecast on the B. A heat advisory continues until 8 p.m. tonight. Partly cloudy today with a slight chance for storms. High of 104. Southwest winds 5 to 10 miles per hour. I'm meteorologist Paul Trombley in the Butler 7 Media Newsroom. Right now, it's 91 degrees.
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0: Dickie Goodman. Remember these silly compilation songs? 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
2: This is Walter Funkite on the campus of Fun City College, where a slight difference of opinion seems to be taking place between the students and the local authorities, who say... With me is Mr. Happiness, Mayor Daley of Chicago. Mr. Mayor, what do you see here today?
3: Hair. Long, beautiful hair.
2: The student leader is replying to Mayor Daley.
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2: We switch you now to the White House in Washington. The president has a statement to make to the students.
5: It's your thing. Do what you wanna do.
2: This is Walter Funkite back on campus. One of the students has an important question.
6: Where's the playground, Susie?
2: Governor Wallace has come up from Alabama for a few laughs. Governor, what do you see taking place here?
7: I see the moon rising.
2: A student has something to say to Governor Wallace.
8: To know you is to love. We
2: switch you again to Washington, where we hear Vice President Agnew finishing his speech. This is Walter Funkite back on campus again. The tension is mounting. Here is Adam Clayton Powell. Mr. Powell, what is it you really want?
9: I don't want nobody. Give me nothing.
2: There's Hubie Humphrey. What seems to be the trouble?
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2: Mayor Lindsay and the City Council have come to Fun City College at their own expense to say something of momentous importance.
11: This is the dawning of the age of Aquarius.
2: Together in the throng are Governor Regan and Rap Brown. Governor, where did you two first meet?
12: In the ghetto.
2: Mr. Brown, how does a controversy like this usually end? This is Walter Funkite signing off with the playing of my theme song.
0: Put together by Dickie Goodman. That's On Campus 68. There must have been a dozen or so of those compilation type records that were produced between the late 50s and maybe even up into the early 80s, as I recall. Steve Eberhardt on Solid Gold Saturday.
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0: Practicing up on our ABCs in anticipation of back to school time, right? The Jackson 5 on Solid Gold Saturday. Hang in there. Feature your number one song from the past coming up. We'll have our feature artist continuing with the Monkees. We'll play Who Did It Better? Same song, two artists. 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
4: 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They're located 22781 Highway 64 in Canton. The Dark Horse Window Tending, come to the dark side.
5: Here's your updated forecast on the B. A heat advisory continues until 8 p.m. tonight. Partly cloudy today with a slight chance for storms. High of 104. Southwest winds 5 to 10 miles per hour. I'm meteorologist Paul Trombley in the Butler 7 Media Newsroom. Currently, it's 93 degrees.
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8: TSN headlines. With the new school year just getting underway, the FBI says it's already investigated three different school threats near Houston. Police arrested three teenagers saying they were planning a mass shooting at a high school in Pasadena. A group of Texas families wants the U.S. Supreme Court to take up their lawsuit trying to block the Texas law requiring the Ten Commandments to be posted in every classroom. The conservative group Texas Values says it welcomes the challenge, saying the Ten Commandments are even on display outside the Supreme Court. Lieutenant Governor says public school ratings could drop if they don't remove books he refers to as dirty, filthy, or vulgar. Dan Patrick says they've identified more than 2,000 books that should be removed, but 80% of superintendents have ignored the law. Texas lawmakers may take up a power line transmission project when they head back to Austin. Some say the lines are necessary to keep the grid running, but some in the Hill Country say they would destroy their property. U.S. Energy Secretary says high voltage lines require thoughtful planning. Texas is baking under triple-digit heat, but Bernie, Texas is looking ahead to Christmas. They're up for the award at Merriest Christmas Town in the Country. You can vote at the Hallmark Channel's website. With your Texas News headlines, I'm Alan Skaya.
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0: Welcome again to another hour of the greatest hits of the 60s and 70s, nonstop for you here on the weekend. Solid Gold Saturday, our number one song from years past coming up. We'll continue with our feature artist, The Monkees, who did it better. Same song, two artists, we play You Decide, that and more straight ahead.
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0: Neil Young, Heart of Gold, from his album Harvest from 1972, a number one song from him. And did you know that that song featured Linda Ronstadt and James Taylor on background vocals? Solid Gold Saturday with our feature artist, The Monkees, coming up. Plus, who did it better? Same song, two artists. We play, you decide. That and more on the way. It's Solid Gold Saturday. 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
1: 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The greatest hits of the 60s and 70s. 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Goofy greats from yesterday. One-hit wonders. Twin spins. Who did it better? 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
0: The Monkees this week, and did you know Davy Jones of the Monkees was on the Ed Sullivan Show, but not as part of the Monkees? He was 19 years old and was in the cast of the Broadway hit show Oliver playing Artful Dodger. During that performance, he sang I'd Do Anything with the entire cast. The other musical performers on that Ed Sullivan Show in 1964, the Beatles. That's right. One of the other guests on that Ed Sullivan Show when he introduced the Beatles to the United States was none other than Davy Jones, who later became one of the Monkees, a group intended to play off the fame of the Beatles. Here he is singing the lead on Valerie.

0: did it better.
1: Okay, it's the same song, two different artists. We play, you decide. First up, the original by the Beatles, You Won't See Me on Solid Gold Saturday.

Solid Gold Saturday in the middle of Who Did It Better? Song one, Beatles, from their Rubber Soul album in the mid-60s. It was only an album track, never released as a single. In 1974, Anne Murray released it as a single. It was a number 8 hit in the USA. Who Did It Better? We've

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4: Here's your updated forecast on the B. A heat advisory continues until 8 p.m. tonight. Partly cloudy today with a slight chance for storms. High of 104. Southwest winds 5 to 10 miles per hour. I'm meteorologist Paul Trombley in the Butler 7 Media Newsroom. Right now, it's 96 degrees.
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0: Solid Gold Saturday, playing the greatest hits of the 60s and 70s. 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

Solid Gold Saturday coming up next. Gary Lewis and the Playboys. Gary was the son of comedian Jerry Lewis, had hit after hit after hit in the mid-60s, then was drafted on New Year's Day in 1967 into the Army, tried to revive the career later, but it just didn't happen. Here's his first hit and a number one from 65 on Solid Gold

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0: Dash Crofts of Seals and Crofts, 80 this weekend. David Crosby of Crosby, Stills, Nash & Young, 79. Larry Graham played bass with Sly and the Family Stone, 74. Mr. Jingle Bell Rock himself, Bobby Helms, 87. Of the Doobie Brothers, Tom Johnston, 72. And Gary Liozzo is 75. Not exactly a name that you probably remember, but he was the guitarist and lead singer for this group, American Breed.

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1: TSN headlines. A federal court will hear a lawsuit involving border security construction in Big Bend National Park. Apache tribe members filed the suit on religious and constitutional grounds. State Senator Roland Gutierrez is representing them and says the feds have already bulldozed pristine land into what he describes as an unrecognizable pulp. With the new school year just getting underway, the FBI says it's already investigated three different school threats near Houston. Police arrested three teenagers, saying they were planning a mass shooting at a high school in Pasadena. A group of Texas families wants the U.S. Supreme Court to take up their lawsuit trying to block the Texas law requiring the Ten Commandments to be posted in every classroom. The conservative group Texas Values says it welcomes the challenge, saying the Ten Commandments are even on display outside the Supreme Court. The lieutenant governor says public school ratings could drop if they don't remove books he refers to as dirty, filthy, or vulgar. Dan Patrick says they've identified more than 2,000 books that should be removed, but 80% of superintendents have ignored the law. With your Texas News headlines, I'm Alan Skaya.
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5: 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Our feature artist this week, The Monkees. We also have Connect the Hits, two songs. 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

0: Mohair Sam, that's Charlie Rich on Solid Gold Saturday with Steve Eberhardt. We're playing the greatest hits of the 60s and 70s and coming back with our feature artist with the Monkees. Also, connect the hits in a few minutes. Two songs that have a connection between the two. You try to figure it out, all right? 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
1: 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The greatest hits of the 60s and 70s, forgotten 45s, goofy greats from yesterday, one-hit wonders, twin spins, who did it?

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1: The Monkees this week and their second most popular song of their career, number one for 4 weeks in late 1967. 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
3: Here's your updated forecast on the B. A heat advisory remains in effect. Slight chance for storms this afternoon, otherwise partly cloudy. High of 104, winds out of the south, 5 to 10 miles per hour. I'm meteorologist Paul Trombley in the Butler 7 Media Newsroom. Currently, it's 98 degrees.
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0: 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Could you figure it out? 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Frankie Valli, My Eyes Adored You. 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

0: One Hit Wonder from the Caravels on Solid Gold Saturday. And this is Steve Eberhardt. Stick around. When we come back, we'll go back to one of our number one songs on this date in the past. Feature artists on the Monkees continues. Rock and roll trivia as well. All just minutes away.
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5: TSN headlines. The Texas power grid is holding up this morning, but electricity demand could approach record territory again this afternoon. ERCOT does not expect calls for conservation or controlled outages. The head of Customs and Border Protection is in Texas deciding on the future of construction in Big Bend National Park. Some area sheriffs are hopeful that construction will be limited to road improvements and surveillance towers. Well, that little old band from Texas, ZZ Top, is now down to its last OG member. Drummer Frank Beard has passed away, age 77, outside Houston. The state of Minnesota is suing Governor Abbott over the extradition of an ICE agent that Texas DPS helped arrest. Abbott says he won't sign any papers till Minnesota repays the U.S. for fraud allegedly committed. A former North Texas school principal is accused of concealing a teacher's prior arrest and helping him find a way to hide it from a district background check. With your Texas News headlines, I'm Kristen Yates.
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0: 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On the way, the number one song from years past on our feature year spotlight. 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

0: A true classic from Harry Chapin, that's Taxi on Solid Gold Saturday. 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
1: The Monkees, on the air on television on their TV show from 1966 through the 68 season. Only three seasons, 58 episodes that then were picked up by MTV in the 80s and created a whole new fan base. The biggest song of the Monkees' career in 1966, it was number one for 7 weeks in a row. Here's I'm a Believer.

0: David Essex from 1973. 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
8: Here's your updated forecast on the B. A heat advisory remains in effect. Mainly clear this afternoon, with daytime highs approaching 105. Southwest winds around 5 miles per hour. I'm meteorologist Paul Trombley in the Butler 7 Media Newsroom. Right now, 101.
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0: 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That's Bo Donaldson and the Haywoods. And Who Am I?
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0: All right, put your thinking cap on and give this some thought. This week, our feature artist has been The Monkees. Our trivia question today is, what song was turned down by The Monkees and then became a huge hit that jump-started the career of another artist that led to a career that spanned 30 years and turned her into a superstar? Give that some thought. We'll have the answer in just a few minutes right here.
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0: All right, back to our questions just a few minutes ago. What song was turned down by the Monkees and then became a huge hit that jump-started the career for another artist that had a career that spanned 30 years and turned her into a superstar? All right, the answer is this. Different Drum. The song Different Drum, done by Linda Ronstadt and the Stone Ponies. Now, here is something you may not know. The song was written by Mike Nesmith of the Monkees long before the Monkees, in 1964, 2 years before he joined the made-for-TV group The Monkees. Once The Monkees became popular, he offered the song to the producers of the group, who turned him down. The producers at the time had much control over what music The Monkees produced, and with that, Nesmith offered it to his friend Linda Ronstadt, who was just getting going with a group called The Stone Ponies. She released the song, and it was the first hit record of her long-standing career. Based loosely on the quote by Henry David Thoreau, "If man does not keep pace with his companions, perhaps it is because he marches to the beat of a different drum." Here's this week's trivia answer. Linda Ronstadt and the Stone Ponies with Different Drum.
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I still wonder what that might have sounded like by the Monkees, though, right? Different Drum and Linda Ronstadt and Solid Gold Saturday with Steve Eberhardt on the weekend with you. 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

0: The Beach Boys on Solid Gold Saturday with the greatest hits of the 60s and 70s. Back to school time, so why not? Let's do it.
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0: Cheech and Chong.
2: Good morning, class. Good morning, class. Class. Thank you. As you know, your regular teacher, Sister Rosetta Stone, is on a small vacation. However, she does send her love and these finger paintings and dust cloths she's making. I am your substitute teacher, Sister Mary Elephant. Class, attention. Attention, class. Class.
1: Shut up!
2: Thank you. Young man, now give me that knife.
3: Hey, give me a mask.
2: Thank you.
3: Hey, I need a...
2: Now, class, you all know who I am, so let's find out who you are. Class. Class.
1: Shut up!
3: Far out, man.
2: Thank you.
3: Hey, come on, man.
2: Now, class, Sister Rosetta has informed me that your assignment for the last 2 months has been to write an essay entitled, How I Spent My Summer Vacation. Who would like to read theirs before the class? Class! Class! Class!
1: Shut up!
2: Thank you. Young man in the first row, stand up, state your name, and read your essay.
4: Who, me?
2: Yes,
3: man.
2: Read your essay, please.
4: I don't have it finished yet, man.
2: Well, then read what you have, young man.
4: The first day, no, my vacation. What I did on my summer vacation. The first day of my vacation, I woke up. Then I went downtown to look for a job. Then I hung out in front of the drugstore. The second day of my summer vacation, I woke up. Then I went downtown to look for a job. Then I hung out in front of the drugstore. The third day of my summer vacation,
3: hey, elephant.
4: I woke up.
2: That's fine.
4: Then I went downtown to look for a job.
2: That's fine, young
4: then
2: man.
4: Then I got a job.
2: Young man.
4: Keeping people from hanging young out
2: man.
4: In front of the drugstore.
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2: 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The dew kisses the morning grass. 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
0: Yeah, I think I would opt for the at-home learning. How about you? 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
10: TSN headlines. The Texas power grid is holding up this morning, but electricity demand could approach record territory again this afternoon. ERCOT does not expect calls for conservation or controlled outages. The head of Customs and Border Protection is in Texas deciding on the future of construction in Big Bend National Park. Some area sheriffs are hopeful that construction will be limited to road improvements and surveillance towers. Well, that little old band from Texas, ZZ Top, is now down to its last OG member. Drummer Frank Beard has passed away, age 77, outside Houston. The state of Minnesota is suing Governor Abbott over the extradition of an ICE agent that Texas DPS helped arrest. Abbott says he won't sign any papers till Minnesota repays the U.S. for fraud allegedly committed. A former North Texas school principal is accused of concealing a teacher's prior arrest and helping him find a way to hide it from a district background check. With your Texas News headlines, I'm Kristen Yates.
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1: Hello again, and welcome to the weekend and Solid Gold Saturday with the greatest hits of the 60s and 70s back to back for you. On the way, our number one songs from years past on our feature year spotlight. Our feature artist this week, The Monkees. We'll do Who Did It Better, same song, two different performers. We play, you decide. Connect the hits, two songs together, you try to figure out the connection between the two. That and One Hit Wonders, Twin Spins, Goofy Greats, Trivia, and a whole lot more.
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0: Coming around again, it's Steve Eberhardt on Solid Gold Saturday with the greatest hits of the 60s and 70s. Hey, stick around. Coming right back with feature artist Monkees music, also our Goofy Great, One Hit Wonder, and we'll have a car song in a few minutes too here on Solid Gold Saturday. 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
0: This week we're looking at the career of the Monkees. Columbia Television in the mid-60s were looking at creating a television show sitcom based loosely on the Beatles. Out of over 400 applicants, four guys got the role. Davy Jones of Manchester, England, Michael Nesmith of Houston, Texas, Peter Tork of Washington, D.C., and Mickey Dolenz of California. Between 1966 and late 1969, they had 11 top 40 hits. The first, a number one song in the autumn of 1966, Last Train to Clarksville.

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My name is Steve Eberhardt. Nothing less than a pleasure to have you along this weekend with us as we're playing the greatest hits of the 60s and 70s. 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
3: Here's your updated forecast on the B. A heat advisory continues until 8 p.m. tonight. Mainly sunny skies this afternoon, with daytime highs approaching 105. Southwesterly winds around 5 miles per hour. I'm meteorologist Paul Trombley in the Butler 7 Media Newsroom. Currently, it's 104 degrees.
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0: 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Remember these silly compilation songs? 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
2: This is Walter Funkite on the campus of Fun City College, where a slight difference of opinion seems to be taking place between the students and the local authorities, who say... With me is Mr. Happiness, Mayor Daley of Chicago. Mr. Mayor, what do you see here today?
3: 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Long, beautiful hair.
2: The student leader is replying to Mayor Daley.
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2: We switch you now to the White House in Washington. The president has a statement to make to the students.
5: It's your thing. 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
2: This is Walter Funkite back on campus. One of the students has an important question.
6: Where's the playground, Susie?
2: Governor Wallace has come up from Alabama for a few laughs. Governor, what do you see taking place here?
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2: This is Walter Funkite back on campus again. The tension is mounting. Here is Adam Clayton Powell. Mr. Powell, what is it you really want?
10: I don't want nobody.
2: There's Hubie Humphrey. What seems to be the trouble?
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2: Mayor Lindsay and the city council have come to Fun City College at their own expense to say something of momentous importance.
12: This is the dawning of the age of Aquarius.
2: Together in the throng are Governor Regan and Rap Brown. Governor, where did you two first meet?
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2: This is Walter Funkite signing off with the playing of my theme song.
0: Put together by Dickie Goodman. That's On Campus 68. There must have been a dozen or so of those compilation-type records that were produced between the late 50s and maybe even up into the early 80s, as I recall. Steve Eberhardt on Solid Gold Saturday.
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0: practicing up on our ABCs in anticipation of back to school time. Right. The Jackson 5 on Solid Gold Saturday. Hang in there. Feature your number one song from the past coming up. We'll have our feature artist continuing with the Monkees. We'll play Who Did It Better? Same song, two artists. We play, you decide. That and more on the way at Solid Gold Saturday.
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4: Here's your updated forecast on the B. A heat advisory continues until 8 p.m. tonight. Mainly sunny skies this afternoon with daytime highs approaching 105. Southwesterly winds around 5 miles per hour. I'm meteorologist Paul Trombley in the Butler 7 Media Newsroom. Currently 103.

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1: TSN headlines. The Texas power grid is holding up this morning, but electricity demand could approach record territory again this afternoon. ERCOT does not expect calls for conservation or controlled outages. The head of Customs and Border Protection is in Texas deciding on the future of construction in Big Bend National Park. Some area sheriffs are hopeful that construction will be limited to road improvements and surveillance towers. Well, that little old band from Texas, ZZ Top, is now down to its last OG member. Drummer Frank Beard has passed away, age 77, outside Houston. The state of Minnesota is suing Governor Abbott over the extradition of an ICE agent that Texas DPS helped arrest. Abbott says he won't sign any papers till Minnesota repays the U.S. for fraud allegedly committed. A former North Texas school principal is accused of concealing a teacher's prior arrest and helping him find a way to hide it from a district background check. With your Texas News headlines, I'm Kristen Yates.
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5: 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Solid Gold Saturday, our number one song from years past coming up. We'll continue with our feature artist, The Monkees, who did it better. Same song, two artists, we play, you decide, that and more straight ahead.
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0: Neil Young, Heart of Gold, from his album Harvest from 1972, a number one song from him. And did you know that that song featured Linda Ronstadt and James Taylor on background vocals? Solid Gold Saturday with our feature artist, The Monkees, coming up. Plus, who did it better? Same song, two artists. We play, you decide. That and more on the way at Solid Gold Saturday. 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
1: 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The greatest hits of the 60s and 70s. 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Goofy greats from yesterday. One-hit wonders. Twin spins. 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
0: The Monkees this week. And did you know Davy Jones of the Monkees was on the Ed Sullivan Show, but not as part of the Monkees? He was 19 years old and was in the cast of the Broadway hit show Oliver playing Artful Dodger. During that performance, he sang I'd Do Anything with the entire cast. The other musical performers on that Ed Sullivan Show in 1964, the Beatles. That's right. One of the other guests on that Ed Sullivan Show when he introduced the Beatles to the United States was none other than Davy Jones, who later became one of the Monkees, a group intended to play off the fame of the Beatles. Here he is singing the lead on Valerie.

0: did it better.
1: Okay, it's the same song, two different artists. We play, you decide. First up, the original by the Beatles, You Won't See Me on Solid Gold Saturday. When I

Solid Gold Saturday in the middle of Who Did It Better? Song one, Beatles, from their Rubber Soul album in the mid-60s. It was only an album track, never released as a single. In 1974, Anne Murray released it as a single. It was a number 8 hit in the USA. Who Did It Better? We

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3: Here's your updated forecast on the B. A heat advisory continues until 8 p.m. tonight. Mainly sunny skies this afternoon with daytime highs approaching 105. Southwesterly winds around 5 miles per hour. I'm meteorologist Paul Trombley in the Butler 7 Media Newsroom. Right now, it's 101 degrees.
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Solid Gold Saturday coming up next. Gary Lewis and the Playboys. Gary was the son of comedian Jerry Lewis, had hit after hit after hit in the mid-60s, then was drafted on New Year's Day in 1967 into the Army, tried to revive the career later, but it just didn't happen. Here's his first hit and a number one from 65 on Solid Gold Saturday.

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0: Dash Crofts of Seals and Crofts, 80 this weekend. David Crosby of Crosby, Stills, Nash & Young, 79. Larry Graham played bass with Sly and the Family Stone, 74. Mr. Jingle Bell Rock himself, Bobby Helms, 87. Of the Doobie Brothers, Tom Johnston, 72. And Gary Liozzo is 75. Not exactly a name that you probably remember, but he was the guitarist and lead singer for this group, American Breed.

0: Light My Fire, Doors on Solid Gold Saturday, recorded in August of 1966, released in January of 67. It spent 3 weeks on the number one spot on Billboard's Hot 100. Then, in 1968, when Jose Feliciano did a mellow version of the song, the Doors version re-entered the Billboard Hot 100, peaking this time at only number 87. It was the band's best-selling single. It reached 1 million units and was certified platinum. Solid Gold Saturday, hang on. Feature your number one song coming up. 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
5: TSN headlines. Minnesota's attorney general has sued Governor Abbott in an effort to force the extradition of an ICE agent accused in the shooting of a Venezuelan man. Texas families have asked the U.S. Supreme Court to review the state's new law requiring the Ten Commandments to be displayed in public school classrooms. Texas lawmakers will soon hear public testimony on the growing impact of data centers and the construction of high-voltage transmission lines. Governor Abbott announced new compliance measures designed to establish guardrails for data center development in the Lone Star State. Texas A&M engineers have developed a rapid treatment for New World screwworm that could strengthen livestock protection efforts. A special election has been scheduled to fill the Texas Senate seat vacated by Brian Birdwell after his appointment to a Pentagon position. A new public-private partnership will bring advanced weather radar coverage to Smith County. And Frank Beard, the longtime drummer for Texas rock band ZZ Top, has died at the age of 77. With your Texas News headlines, I'm Chelsea Wade.
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0: Right back with another hour of the greatest hits of the 60s and 70s. On the way, our number one songs from years past on our feature year spotlight. Our feature artist this week, The Monkees. We also have Connect the Hits, two songs. You figure out what the connection between the two might be. 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

0: Mohair Sam, that's Charlie Rich on Solid Gold Saturday with Steve Eberhardt. We're playing the greatest hits of the 60s and 70s and coming back with our feature artist with the Monkees. Also, connect the hits in a few minutes. Two songs that have a connection between the two. You try to figure it out, all right? 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
1: 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The greatest hits of the 60s and 70s. Forgotten 45s. 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One-hit wonders. 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
2: Here's your updated forecast on the B. A heat advisory continues until 8 p.m. tonight. Mainly sunny skies this afternoon, with daytime highs approaching 105. Southwesterly winds around 5 miles per hour. I'm meteorologist Paul Trombley in the Butler 7 Media Newsroom. Currently, it's 103 degrees.
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0: Solid Gold Saturday, connect the hits. Could you figure it out? 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And Tyrone Davis, Turn Back the Hands of Time. 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

0: Wow, was that one of the greatest voices in rock and roll history? 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

0: one-hit wonder from the Caravels on Solid Gold Saturday. And this is Steve Eberhardt. Stick around. When we come back, we'll go back to one of our number one songs on this date in the past. Feature artist on the Monkees continues. Rock and roll trivia as well. All just minutes away.
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3: Here's your updated forecast on the B. A heat advisory remains in effect. Lows around 80 tonight under partly cloudy skies with a slight chance of thunderstorms. Winds out of the south around 5 miles per hour. I'm meteorologist Paul Trombley in the Butler 7 Media Newsroom. Currently, it's 103 degrees.
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6: TSN headlines. A federal court will hear a lawsuit involving border security construction in Big Bend National Park. Apache tribe members filed the suit on religious and constitutional grounds. State Senator Roland Gutierrez is representing them and says the feds have already bulldozed pristine land into what he describes as an unrecognizable pulp. With the new school year just getting underway, the FBI says it's already investigated three different school threats near Houston. Police arrested three teenagers, saying they were planning a mass shooting at a high school in Pasadena. A group of Texas families wants the U.S. Supreme Court to take up their lawsuit trying to block the Texas law requiring the Ten Commandments to be posted in every classroom. The conservative group Texas Values says it welcomes the challenge, saying the Ten Commandments are even on display outside the Supreme Court. The lieutenant governor says public school ratings could drop if they don't remove books he refers to as dirty, filthy, or vulgar. Dan Patrick says they've identified more than 2,000 books that should be removed, but 80% of superintendents have ignored the law. With your Texas News headlines, I'm Alan Skaya.
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0: 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On the way, the number one song from years past on our feature year spotlight. 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
1: The Monkees, on the air on television on their TV show from 1966 through the 68 season. Only three seasons, 58 episodes that then were picked up by MTV in the 80s and created a whole new fan base. The biggest song of the Monkees' career in 1966, it was number one for 7 weeks in a row. Here's I'm a Believer.

0: David Essex from 1973. 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
6: Here's your updated forecast on the B. A heat advisory remains in effect. Lows around 80 tonight under partly cloudy skies with a slight chance of thunderstorms. Winds out of the south around 5 miles per hour. I'm meteorologist Paul Frombly in the Butler 7 Media Newsroom. Currently 103.
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0: Follow up to Billy Don't Be a Hero. That's Bo Donaldson and the Haywoods. And Who Am I?
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0: All right, put your thinking cap on and give this some thought. This week, our feature artist has been The Monkees. Our trivia question today is, what song was turned down by The Monkees and then became a huge hit that jump-started the career of another artist that led to a career that spanned 30 years and turned her into a superstar? Give that some thought. We'll have the answer in just a few minutes right here.
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0: All right, back to our question just a few minutes ago. What song was turned down by the Monkees and then became a huge hit that jump-started the career for another artist that had a career that spanned 30 years and turned her into a superstar? All right, the answer is this. Different Drum. The song Different Drum, done by Linda Ronstadt and the Stone Ponies. Now, here is something you may not know. The song was written by Mike Nesmith of the Monkees long before the Monkees, in 1964, 2 years before he joined the made-for-TV group The Monkees. Once the Monkees became popular, he offered the song to the producers of the group, who turned him down. The producers at the time had much control over what music the Monkees produced, and with that, Nesmith offered it to his friend Linda Ronstadt, who was just getting going with a group called the Stone Ponies. She released the song, and it was the first hit record of her long-standing career. Based loosely on the quote by Henry David Thoreau, "If man does not keep pace with his companions, perhaps it is because he marches to the beat of a different drum." Here's this week's trivia answer. Linda Ronstadt and the Stone Ponies with Different Drum.
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I still wonder what that might have sounded like by the Monkees, though, right? Different Drum and Linda Ronstadt and Solid Gold Saturday with Steve Eberhardt on the weekend with you. 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

0: The Beach Boys on Solid Gold Saturday with the greatest hits of the 60s and 70s. Back to school time, so why not? Let's do it.
1: 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Great!
0: Cheech and Chong.
2: Good morning, class. Good morning, class. Class! Thank you. As you know, your regular teacher, Sister Rosetta Stone, is on a small vacation. However, she does send her love and these finger paintings and dust cloths she's making. I am your substitute teacher, Sister Mary Elephant. Class, attention. Attention, class. Class. Thank you. Young man. Now give me that knife.
3: Hey, give me a match.
2: Thank you.
3: Hey, I need a...
2: Now, class, you all know who I am, so let's find out who you are. Class. Class.
3: Shut up! Far out, man.
2: Thank you.
3: Hey, come on, man.
2: Now, class... Sister Rosetta has informed me that your assignment for the last 2 months has been to write an essay entitled, How I Spent My Summer Vacation. Who would like to read theirs before the class? Class! Class! Class! Shut up! Thank you. Young man in the first row, stand up, state your name, and read your essay.
4: Who, me?
2: Yes, read your essay, please.
4: I don't have it finished yet, man.
2: Well, then read what you have, young man.
4: The first day, no, my vacation. What I did on my summer vacation. The first day of my vacation, I woke up. Then I went downtown to look for a job. Then I hung out in front of the drugstore. The second day of my summer vacation, I woke up. Then I went downtown to look for a job. Then I hung out in front of the drugstore. The third day of my summer vacation, I woke up.
2: That's fine.
4: Then I went downtown to look for a job.
2: That's fine, young
4: then
2: man.
4: Then I got a job.
2: Young man.
4: Keeping people from hanging young out man. In front of the drugstore.
2: Young man.
3: Shut up!
2: Thank you.
3: I still got to go to the can, man.
2: Now, class, I have a surprise for you. I'm going to read you some poems out of this lovely book of poetry. The sun kisses the morning skies. The birds kiss the butterflies. The dew kisses the morning grass. Class! Class!
3: Wake up!
0: Yeah, I think I would opt for the at-home learning. How about you? Sister Mary Elephant, Cheech and Chong on Solid Gold Saturday. Thank you again for making us a part of your weekend.
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7: Here's your updated forecast on the B. A heat advisory remains in effect.
8: Lows around 80 tonight under partly cloudy skies with a slight chance of thunderstorms. Winds out of the south around 5 miles per hour. I'm meteorologist Paul Trombley in the Butler 7 Media Newsroom. Currently 103.

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1: TSN headlines. The State Fair of Texas has crowned fair food royalty. Burger Chop Tater Tacos, Chocolate Corny Dog, and Tropical Coco Fiesta are the Big Tech's Choice Award winners for this year. ZZ Top, one of the most famous bands out of Texas, says goodbye to an OG. Drummer Frank Beard, who helped form the trio, has passed away, age 77. Even though the school year has just begun, the FBI says school threats are already being investigated. Three have been reported in Houston. A new Texas law requiring the Ten Commandments be posted in public schools could face yet another challenge. Plaintiffs in Texas are urging the U.S. Supreme Court to step in. A new study finds that 31% of lead-foot drivers in Texas are mostly speeding to get around slower cars. Unsafe speed contributed to more than 24,000 crashes statewide for 2024. With your Texas News headlines, I'm Kristen Yates.
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6: Here's your updated forecast on the B. A heat advisory remains in effect. Lows around 80 tonight under partly cloudy skies with a slight chance of thunderstorms. Winds out of the south around 5 miles per hour. I'm meteorologist Paul Trombley in the Butler 7 Media Newsroom. Currently 103.

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Here's your updated forecast on the Bee. A heat advisory remains in effect. Lows around 80 tonight under partly cloudy skies with a slight chance of thunderstorms. Winds out of the south around 5 miles per hour. I'm meteorologist Paul Trombley in the Butler 7 Media Newsroom. Right now, it's 102 degrees.

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1: TSN headlines. Carmelo Anthony, the Texas teenager convicted of murdering another at a high school track meet, is back in court today. His new legal team is trying to get him a new trial and remove the current judge from any appeal proceedings. ZZ Top, one of the most famous bands out of Texas, says goodbye to an OG. Drummer Frank Beard, who helped form the trio, has passed away, age 77. Governor Greg Abbott proposes a ban on H-1B visas for public education workers and teachers, claiming that American students ought to be taught by American educators. Central Texas students in Manor and Round Rock now have a new way to attend high school. The launch of virtual learning hopes to bring more flexibility to students and families and accommodate non-traditional needs. And Amarillo ISD has something from last year to smile about. The recent TEA ratings show that all four of its high schools earned an A rating for the first time ever. With your Texas News headlines, I'm Kristen Yates.
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